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3: Robert and Clara. Clara and Robert. The first couple of classical music. So who gets top billing? That's hard to say. Clara was so famous as a piano virtuoso, for many years Robert was known only as her husband. Robert composed more music, and his contributions are more often performed today, but that could just be because Clara bore him 8 children. On the other hand, maybe all that matters is they loved each other. Clara once wrote, "My highest wish is that he should compose for orchestra. May I succeed in bringing him to it." The Schumanns are coming up this hour.

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2: We're off to our neighbor to the south. Not Mexico, Cuba. 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Out of that has grown Afro-Cuban jazz, salsa, sucus, rumba, and many Spanish fusion genres, with flamenco. It's Cuban music on the menu this hour.

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3: There's a fictional story about the life of a court painter during the very real time of the Peasants' War in Germany, a time when society rose up to revolt against feudalism. A very real painter portrayed this uprising, and in turn these paintings inspired German composer Paul Hindemith. Now, initially, Hindemith wasn't really that interested in crafting this music, but after the Nazis rose to power in Germany, he just felt compelled. This slice of history portrayed as an opera later this hour. I'm Melanie Renata. This is Music Through the Night. There's a dark, dramatic sense of beauty that moves through this hour of music. The depths of it felt here in this work by William Grant Still. Violinist Zena Schiff and the Royal Scottish National Orchestra with the ghostly Pastorella.

0: a fully French feel, a sonatine from French harpist and composer Marcel Tournier, performed for you there by the French quartet Quatuor Vos and harpist Emmanuel Saison.
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0: This symphony was started, then tucked away. Some time passed. The composer picked it back up, added a little more to it, and then put it away again. Franz Schubert never quite finished this, but what he left behind is so powerful, you'll barely notice it's done after only two movements. You'll get swept into this haunting, unfinished symphony later this hour. I'm Melanie Renata. This is Music Through the Night. The mood gets a little dark this hour with some gentle nostalgic melancholy, but some bright moments burst through in this work, Carl Maria von Weber's first piano concerto in C major. Pianist Gerhard Opitz sort of saunters and then scurries, leaps and soars alongside the Bavarian Radio Symphony.

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0: Brr, this music sounds like it's chilly. Cold, dark, a little uneasy. Definitely carries the essence of a brisk wind. May feel a bit like a thick forest with trees that seem ominous, like giants, leafless and swaying in the wind. It's a tone poem from Arnold Bax that will really make you glad it's spring. It's on the way. I'm Melanie Renata. This is Music Through the Night. Within Edward Elgar's catalog, you'll find some music referred to as his shed music. It's from his early days when he was just a scrappy musician making music with friends in a shed. The music offers a glimpse into his budding greatness, of course, and you'll hear it here in his Six Promenades, performed by the Athena Ensemble.

0: Vernon Handley conducting the BBC Philharmonic for an ominous work by Arnold Bax called November Woods.
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0: Richard Wagner is known best for his gorgeous operatic works. Some call those music dramas. But before all of that, he was a teenager in Leipzig. 19 years old, and he had just spent 6 weeks furiously writing his one and only symphony. He had just transcribed Beethoven's Ninth by hand, essentially teaching himself the language of the orchestra note by note. He crafted his symphony before his operatic pivot. So the question is, what does this future operatic titan sound like? Before he became one? Well, this is the answer, and it's on the way. I'm Melanie Renata. This is Music Through the Night. Before the power of that piece by Wagner, you get to bask in the power of seasonal change. This is Songs of Springtime, performed by the National Chamber Choir of Ireland. Paul Hillier at the podium.

0: The Tokyo Metropolitan Symphony with a rarely performed piece by Richard Wagner, his Symphony in C Major.
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0: Of course, there's an essence of Debussy here in one of his early works, but it becomes something that you probably wouldn't imagine. When you think of Debussy, one of his earliest compositions, a work that offers a glimpse into how Debussy, a former piano student, found his musical voice as a composer. Originally composed as four pieces for piano, four hands, this orchestrated version is coming up later this hour. I'm Melanie Renata. I'm so glad you're here. Please, stay with me.

0: beautiful and vibrant sounds of Debussy's Petite Suite, June Markle conducting the Lyon National Orchestra.
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0: You likely know Beethoven for his incredible piano skills, but the violin really was one of his first and most enduring loves. He knew it from the bottom of its button to the tip of its scroll, the viola too. And that deep knowledge and love for strings helped him when he moved to Vienna. He found himself in many collaborative friendships with phenomenal string players, and no one knows for sure exactly why or when or for who he wrote this work for violin and small orchestra, but it's believed to have been written after he moved to Vienna for one of those productive friendships. It's coming up. I'm Melanie Renata. Stay with me. This delicate sound comes from William Grant Still's Lyric Quartet, a collection of three musical portraits. This is The Quiet One. Here's the Oregon String Quartet.

0: The Boston Symphony taking you on a 20-minute trip to Paris. Offenbach's Gaieté Parisien. I'm Melanie Renata. Thanks for being with me this morning. Be good to yourself today, and be good to your neighbor too, okay?
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5: Springtime takes the cake when it comes to bird watching. 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The bluebird is one of my favorite birds to admire. You'll meet a cheerful little bluebird this hour. But look out, there's a grumpy old bear not too far behind. I'm Vernon Neal. Let's check out the composer's datebook.

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0: Secrets. Drama. Daggers. Gioachino Rossini set the stage when he premiered Otello in Naples, 1816. The opera usually features three major tenor roles. Later this hour, you'll hear the orchestral take with the National Philharmonic Orchestra. I'm Vernon Neal. You'll hear the overture from Rossini's Otello. Stephen Sloan leads the Bochum Symphony in the minuet from Joseph Marx, Sinfonia in Classic Mode.

0: The London Philharmonic and Bryden Thompson with William Walton's Capriccio Burlesco. I'm Vernon Neal. Thanks for being here with me this morning. 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
0: Now I know what you're thinking. Great. More Vivaldi. Listen, this Vivaldi you're hearing now isn't your usual springtime Vivaldi. When Vivaldi wrote this concerto, he wrote it for the hidden virtuosos of the Pio Ospedale della Pietà in Venice. It's a definitive example of the energy that made Antonio Vivaldi a household name. You'll hear it later this hour. I'm Vernon Neal. Maxine Eilander joins Les Voix Humaines for the Harp Consort No. 3 by William Laws.

0: the Boston Symphony. And Lenny Bernstein with the finale of Beethoven's 7th. I'm Vernon Neal. Thank you for making this music a part of your morning. Composer and music ambassador Tania Leon is celebrated for her original voice and perseverance. She's a dedicated conductor and advisor. Her works draw on her Cuban works. You'll learn all about Tania Leon this week on Rhapsody in Black.
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0: Is there anything better than poetry about relaxing in the sun? I cannot say there is. Claude Debussy composed this prelude in a single afternoon. It's based on a poem about a girl in the sun. But the music focuses entirely on the feeling of slowing down to take in the view. It's Mental Health Awareness Month. Later this hour, you'll hear a piece that serves as a reminder of the restorative power of a quiet moment. I'm Vernon Neal. Thanks for being here. The Emerson String Quartet performs the opening movement of Charles Ives' first string quartet.

0: Giuseppe Torelli's Trumpet Sonata No. 1, performed by the new Bach Collegium Musicum Leipzig. Ludwig Guttler was the trumpet player. They were led by Max Pommer. I'm Vernon Neal. Thank you for spending this morning with me. You can find more music, including this week's Rhapsody in Black, featuring composer and music ambassador Tania Leone, over at yourclassical.org. 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

0: The Kaiser Waltz, the Emperor Waltz by Johann Strauss Jr. And in that performance, we heard the Chicago Symphony Orchestra. 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
0: Well, just yesterday I was talking about Tchaikovsky and how when he wrote his Mozartiana Serenade, or I should say orchestral suite, if there had been, I think, something like a MozartCon, like Comic-Con, chief fan and geek would have been Tchaikovsky. He probably would have come dressed as Mozart. But he didn't only love Mozart, he really loved the whole latter part of the 18th century. I don't think he believed in reincarnation, but I'm pretty sure if you asked him what time frame he was most comfortable in, he would say the Rococo period. And these are variations on a Rococo theme, but it's not. It's one of Tchaikovsky's.

0: Alice Sarah Ott, Prelude No. 23.
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0: I bet at least 50% of you are thinking what I'm thinking. Go ahead, say the line. Open the pod bay doors, Hal. I'm sorry, Dave. I can't do that. When I hear this music, which of course had nothing to do with Stanley Kubrick's movie, I think of Stanley Kubrick's movie. Alex North, the composer, didn't think of this. He was supposed to write the whole score and was very shocked and dismayed when he went to the premiere to find out that most of his score had been cut out in favor of stuff they were using for filler music, the classics. He was heartbroken. We're going to let Zarathustra speak in a bit.

0: Thus Spake Zarathustra, music by Richard Strauss, the Berlin Philharmonic, led by Gustavo Dudamel.
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0: This is music by George Chadwick from his symphonic sketches, Jubilee.

0: Music by George Chadwick from his Symphonic Sketches, a larger work. That was the movement called Jubilee with the Czechoslovak State Philharmonic led by José Cerebriere. I'm Lynn Warfel. Thanks for joining me.
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0: The great Alicia de la Rocha and the London Philharmonic Orchestra, led by Raphael Frubeck de Burgos, the Fantasy for Piano and Orchestra by Gabriel Fauré. Hope you enjoyed that. Thank you for your company. I'm Lynn Warfel.
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2: 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I'm Valerie Kaler. 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

0: Maurice Ravel's Introduction and Allegro with the Miami String Quartet, joined by harpist Marcus Klinko, also Christine Neal playing flute, and Richard Hancock on clarinet. I'm Lynn Warfel. Thanks for joining me.
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3: It sure has been a week. Of course, we can say that every Friday, I suppose, although Friday is the beginning of my work week. Still, there's nothing that says any one of us needs to start off at a frantic pace. So, if you're ready for a little cool down right about now, this should do the trick quite nicely. I'm Mindy Rantner. We're now halfway through May, which has been designated, among other things, Mental Health Awareness Month. Few pieces of music are quite as soothing as this one. The nocturne from Borodin's second string quartet is on the way. Some Vivaldi from a stage work called La Verità in Cimento. This is the Sinfonia.

0: Suite from the ballet Gaina by Aram Khachaturian, the Boston Pops Orchestra, conducted by John Williams.
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0: Charles Gounod knew the score. If you'll pardon the pun. And even if not. What that's all about really is that Gounod, in order to have his operas performed in Paris, he knew that he needed to provide some ballet music. Of course, his most famous operatic ballet comes from Faust, but this is not that. Nope, this is from Romeo et Juliet, based, of course, on the tragedy by William Shakespeare. I'm Mindy Rantner, Gounod and more on a Friday. Among the many small pieces that Cécile Chaminade composed for the piano is one recorded by Peter Jacobs. Actually, he's done many of them. This one is called The Past.

Ballet music from Romeo et Juliette by Charles Gounod, a five-act opera first performed at the Théâtre Lyrique in Paris in April of 1867. This next music is by

0: a suite of Scottish dances by William Alwyn. Gavin Sutherland conducted the Royal Ballet Sinfonia.
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4: What's your favorite thing about spring? I think mine is the color. Green, of course. But then, a few weeks later, all the little glorious accents. The purple crocuses, the classy white snowdrops, the rainbow of snapdragons, and dots of yellow sprinkled through the yards, the humble dandelion. All the flowers are blooming. You can bet the world's composers are noticing. I'm Jake Armbruning. It's Music for Petals coming up this hour.